0: Forrest Frank, Thankful, reminding us we've got so much to be grateful for. It's the Praise and Worship Channel. I'm Effie, about 19 minutes past, and gratitude is worship. Psalm 95 and 2, let us come before him with thanksgiving. Every thank you, Lord, is an offering. Every grateful thought is incense rising to heaven. A grateful believer is a powerful believer, because gratitude builds trust. Let's thank him, not just for what he's done, but for who he is.
1: Get it now. That's how many people live today.
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1: 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That's how the Roman world worked in Jesus' time. That's how many people today work as well. If this is all there is, and if it is essentially unpredictable, well, of course, then, you're going to seek after these things. You're going to get as much as you can, as quickly as you can. Gather ye rosebuds while ye may. Get it now. That's how many people live today. But we who follow Jesus, we have a whole different approach, because we have a different faith system.
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1: We're doing it nonstop. More great music from We the Kingdom. Jesus Does. How about some Toby Mac? I've got Heaven on My Mind coming up in 2 minutes on the Praise and Worship Channel.
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3: Henry Coleman Kroll was born in 1897 in Chicago. He grew up to serve in the Navy in World War I. Afterward, he went on to become vice chairman of the Quaker Oats Company, which was started by his father. Eventually, God called Mr. Kroll into his service at Moody Bible Institute, and there Henry worked as vice president and general manager in a career that spanned more than 40 years. Henry Kroll was a forward-looking visionary. He helped launch Moody Science Films as well as Moody Aviation. Both represented cutting-edge technologies at the time. But we love Henry Kroll for still another reason. He was a huge influence and a driving factor in the launch and growth of a new thing called Moody Radio. Though he went home to be with the Lord in 1965, his impact is still being felt today. To the glory of God, Henry Coleman Kroll is a name you should know.
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0: Jamie McDonald, Ain't No Way. It's the Praise and Worship Channel, and thank God he's faithful always. And we see that as we study today in the Word, the Old Testament, Book of Numbers, and the children of Israel wandering 40 years in the wilderness. 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
2: 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You can try to influence them, but ultimately you can't make them come back. You have to be open to the possibility that they're not going to return to the relationship and that it's not the end of the world. God knows what's going on. God has a plan for your life, and whether they come back or not, he will guide you in the future to accomplish his purposes for your life. And after all, that's the most important thing.
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0: Hallelujah to the King of Kings, Lord of Lords. How good it is. Chris Tumlin, putting a smile on our face and our hearts as we lift up the name of Jesus. More music. How about some Cody Carnes, Nothing Else, and Megan Woods, I Believe You. Praise and worship.
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0: don't ever have to fear knowing that Jesus is here. In fact, everywhere is in God, and God is everywhere. So rest assured, he's our strength, our refuge, a very present help in times of trouble. We the Kingdom closing out the set. It's about 40 minutes past. Hey, more music coming up in a few minutes from Micah Tyler, I See Grace, also Ann Wilson. God's story, he gets the glory. Praise and worship.
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2: Henry Coleman Kroll was born in 1897 in Chicago. He grew up to serve in the Navy in World War I. Afterward, he went on to become vice chairman of the Quaker Oats Company, which was started by his father. Eventually, God called Mr. Kroll into his service at Moody Bible Institute. And there, Henry worked as vice president and general manager in a career that spanned more than 40 years. Henry Kroll was a forward-looking visionary. He helped launch Moody Science Films, as well as Moody Aviation. Both represented cutting-edge technologies at the time. But we love Henry Kroll for still another reason. He was a huge influence and a driving factor in the launch and growth of a new thing called Moody Radio. Though he went home to be with the Lord in 1965, his impact is still being felt today. To the glory of God, Henry Coleman Kroll is a name you should know.
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2: Hi, my name is Amanda, a communications major at the Moody Bible Institute. The MBI verse of the week is found in Psalm 68, 5-6. A father to the fatherless, a defender of widows, is God in his holy dwelling. God sets the lonely in families. He leads out the prisoners with singing. That's Psalm 68, 5-6, the Moody Bible Institute verse of the week.
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0: In a courageous act of spring cleaning, my wife gathered up hundreds of canceled checks. Some of these dated all the way back to the 2000s, the 90s. Okay, even a few from the late 80s. Now, I get it, checks are on the way out. You know, less than half of all Americans wrote a single check last year. And almost half of Americans have never written a single one. But back to the story, we took those checks and burned them in a big old fire. Among them, many of our checks to church and ministries and missionaries. And the physical evidence of those gifts are now gone. But in the ledger of Almighty God, the record stands for now and for all eternity. Hebrews 6:10 says, God is not unjust. He will not forget your work and the love you have shown him as you have helped his people. Matthew 6:19 and 21 encourages storing up treasures in heaven where moth and rust do not destroy. Hey, what do you say we talk further at my blogspot, ThursdayThought.com? I've even got a photo of those checks burning in the campfire at ThursdayThought.com.
1: If you think your situation is unfair, you're right. We live in a culture that worships fairness, which in our mind means everyone gets the same. Fair meaning equitable. But the fact is, God is not fair or equitable. At Christmas, my wife wants every child to get the same amount of gifts so no one feels favored, which is fine, but the fact is, God is not like Santa Claus. God is not fair. He is just. If he was fair, meaning we would all get what we deserved, we would all spend eternity separated from him. However, his justice has triumphed over fairness. Justice demands that a payment must be made. So God paid our debt with the loss of his son, which was certainly not fair to Christ. As you pray today, thank God, he is not fair. You didn't get what you deserved. His justice and mercy triumphed over fairness. 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

0: Zach Williams at 20 minutes before the top of the hour. In John 17:3, Jesus said, "And this is eternal life, that they may know you, the only true God, and Jesus Christ, whom you have sent." Do you have this eternal life? Do you have Jesus as your Savior? If those questions are fuzzy, if they're troubling, why not get some answers in a conversation you can have right now with a volunteer who's happy to talk with you as you call 888-NEED-HIM, 888-NEED-HIM. The Bible says, believe on the Lord Jesus Christ and you will be saved. You can know that you're headed for heaven, that you're forgiven. Again, call 888-NEED-HIM.
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0: If you're following the clock, it's 20 minutes past the hour, as we hear from Tyrion. Elizabeth Elliot commented that you and I are not often called to great sacrifice, but daily we are presented with a chance to make small ones, a chance to make someone cheerful, a chance to do some small thing to make someone comfortable or contented, a chance to lay down our petty preferences or cherished plans. This requires us to relinquish something, our own convenience or comfort, our own free evening, our warm fireside, or even our habitual shyness, reserve, or pride. Let's be willing to make those sacrifices.
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0: That's Elevation Rhythm, and I'm John Gager. You know, one of the tests of your Christian character is the way you handle ridicule. Jesus had some special words of comfort for those suffering ridicule and persecution in their walk with God. He said in Matthew 5, "Blessed are you when people insult you, persecute you, and falsely say all kinds of evil against you because of me. Rejoice and be glad, because great is your reward in heaven." Remember that the next time that you or your godly views are laughed at, that Jesus has encouragement, rejoice and be glad. And if ridicule is not a problem you face often, perhaps you better check to see if your light is really shining.
1: Life has a way of throwing us surprises.
2: My mom just went into a nursing home, and then my husband got a job offer in another state. We just don't know what to do.
1: What can you do when you need help and direction? The Bible gives us an example. One day, King Hezekiah got a threatening message. It was from the Assyrians, a powerful army that had given him grief before. So what did Hezekiah do? I love his response. We read it in 2 Kings chapter 19. Hezekiah received the letter from the messengers and read it. Then he went up to the temple of the Lord and spread it out before the Lord. And Hezekiah prayed to the Lord. What crisis are you facing today? Why not spread it out before the Lord? Find some tangible symbol of the problem. A picture, a checkbook, a letter, a journal entry. Lay it before the Lord and ask Him to give you direction. With seeking Him,

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1: An amen to that song from Andrew Rip. Philip Melanchthon was a leading scholar in the German Reformation, and quite honestly, he was in the valley of spiritual defeat. And then Martin Luther wrote him a letter. And he said in his letter, "From the bottom of my heart, I am against those worrying cares which are taking the heart out of you. Why make God a liar in not believing his wonderful promises when he commands us to be of good cheer and cast all our care upon him, for he will sustain us? Do you think he throws such words to the winds? Christ has died for sin once for all, for righteousness and truth. He will not die, but live and reign. Why then worry, seeing he is at the helm?" Boy, that's good advice, isn't it?
2: If I say the name Yoda, fans of the Star Wars movie series can instantly see his face and hear his unique voice. And if you're a fan, you can probably recall the scene where Yoda is instructing young Luke Skywalker. Luke, Yoda says, "There is no try. There is either do or not do." While life is not always that black and white, Yoda's words illustrate the biblical requirement for action in life. God always does his part, and he expects us to do ours. Prayer and waiting on God are important, but sometimes his answers are dependent on our stepping out in faith. This is David Jeremiah, encouraging you to get on the road to new life. Discover what God expects on Route 66.
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0: John Reddick's song really kind of begs the question, have you come to Jesus that way? Through the way, the truth, the life, Jesus. Is he your hope of salvation, or are you hoping that you're going to get to heaven because of your good works, your good efforts, your good looks, your good money, your good volunteering? I don't know, the good church you go to. None of those things. None of those things matter. The Bible says, believe on the Lord Jesus Christ and you will be saved. It's by grace that we're saved through faith, that not of ourselves. It's the gift of God, not of works, so no one can boast or brag. And a volunteer is happy to talk with you, answer your questions about knowing Jesus, as you call 888-NEED-HIM, 888-NEED-HIM.
1: 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Have you ever tried praying God's Word? Sometimes you have to adapt the text a little, but sometimes you can read it word for word, making it a prayer of your own. Will you join me right now praying the words of Psalm 139? It says, "You have searched me, Lord, and you know me. You know when I sit and when I rise. You perceive my thoughts from afar. You discern my going out and my lying down. You are familiar with all my ways. Before a word is on my tongue, you, Lord, know it completely. You hem me in behind and before, and you lay your hand upon me. I praise you because I am fearfully and wonderfully made." Get more time in God's Word daily with Anchor Devotional. 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

0: Hope you did too. That's Elevation Worship. Elizabeth Elliot reminds us that we are not often called to great sacrifice, but daily we are presented with a chance to make small ones, a chance to make someone cheerful, a chance to do some small thing to make someone comfortable or contented, a chance to lay down our petty preferences or cherished plans. This requires us to relinquish something, our own convenience or comfort, our own free evening, our warm fireside, or even our habitual shyness, reserve, or pride. Let's be willing to make these sacrifices.
1: This is John MacArthur with more Portraits of Grace. I'm sure it'll come as no surprise to you when I say that Christians struggle with sin. Well, as you mature in Christ, the frequency of your sin may decrease, but your sensitivity to it will increase. That doesn't mean you're more easily tempted, but rather you're more aware of the subtleties of sin and how it dishonors God. As a believer, your first response to sin should be to confess it. In fact, confession of sin is a distinguishing characteristic of a true believer. 1 John 1:9 literally says that Christians are the ones who continually confess their sins and who are being continually cleansed from all unrighteousness. What a wonderful truth. This is John MacArthur, praying that you're continuing to be portraits of grace.
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0: And that's Forrest Frank. In a courageous act of spring cleaning, my wife gathered up hundreds of canceled checks. Some of these dated all the way back to the 2000s, the 90s, even a few from the late 80s. Now, I get it. Checks are on the way out. Almost half of Americans have never even written one. But back to the story, we took those checks, burned them in a big old fire. Among them, many of our checks to church, ministries, and missionaries. And the physical evidence of those gifts, now gone. But in the ledger of Almighty God, the record stands for all eternity. Hebrews 6:10, God is not unjust. He will not forget your work and the love you have shown him as you have helped his people. Listen, every wallet has a story. What's yours saying about you? Let's talk further at my blog spot, ThursdayThought.com. I've even got a photo of those checks burning in the campfire at ThursdayThought.com.
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0: Pat Barrett, and I've Got a Fire. One of the tests of your Christian character is the way you handle ridicule. Jesus had some special words of comfort for those suffering ridicule and persecution in their walk with God. He said in Matthew 5, "Blessed are you when people insult you, persecute you, and falsely say all kinds of evil against you because of me. Rejoice and be glad, because great is your reward in heaven." Remember that the next time you or your godly views are laughed at. And if ridicule is not a problem you face often, maybe you better check to see if your light is really shining.
1: Get it now. That's how many people live today.
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1: 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That's how the Roman world worked in Jesus' time. That's how many people today work as well. If this is all there is, and if it is essentially unpredictable, well, of course, then, you're going to seek after these things. You're going to get as much as you can, as quickly as you can. Gather ye rosebuds while ye may. Get it now. That's how many people live today. But we who follow Jesus, we have a whole different approach because we have a different faith system.
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0: Father, let it be. On Sunday Praise on Moody Radio. Good morning, my friend. It's John Hemmer. Thank you so much for spending some time listening. Wow. Think about this. Our God is in the habit. He's in the habit of using imperfect people just like you and I for his perfect plan. Maybe you're thinking, okay, so what does that look like in my life? How do I get my arms around that? What does that mean? Well, here's something to think about, and this is true. So think about this and apply it to where you are and how you feel and where you're at in your life. You are the person that God is preparing as the answer to someone else's prayers. That is one of the many, many, many ways he works all things together for our good. I got a song, talks more about that next as well. It's all here on Sunday Praise. Hold on.
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2: 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And consequently, the one who falls out of love often breaks off the relationship and the other person is deeply hurt because you were bonded to that person with an emotional warmth and emotional excitement. You use the word win. That's a good word because it does mean you can make efforts. You can try to influence them, but ultimately you can't make them come back. You have to be open to the possibility that they're not going to return to the relationship and that it's not the end of the world. God knows what's going on. God has a plan for your life. And whether they come back or not, he will guide you in the future to accomplish his purposes for your life. And after all, that's the most important thing.
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5: Hi, my name is Amanda, a communications major at the Moody Bible Institute. The MBI verse of the week is found in Psalm 68, 5 through 6. A father to the fatherless, a defender of widows, is God in his holy dwelling. God sets the lonely in families. He leads out the prisoners with singing. That's Psalm 68, 5 through 6, the Moody Bible Institute verse of the week.
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0: It's Forrest Frank with Thankful here on Sunday Praise on Moody Radio. Good morning. It's John Hemmer. You ever find that forgiveness is one of the hardest things to navigate through in life? I think it's because forgiveness is such a personal thing. And a lot of times when you got to forgive somebody, it's somebody that is close to you or somebody that is connected to you. You know, forgiveness is rarely a one-time event. I think that makes it even more difficult. You know, it's not this one and done thing and it's like, okay, we're done. It's gone. No, forgiveness is rarely a one-time event, but it's something to think about. When you and I think about how many times God has forgiven us, it makes it a little bit easier to forgive other people. And as we try to navigate through forgiveness, God is with us to give us exactly what we need right when we need it. He's always faithful and he never leaves us. I got a song that talks more about that next on Sunday Praise. Hold on.
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2: Henry Coleman Kroll was born in 1897 in Chicago. He grew up to serve in the Navy in World War I. Afterward, he went on to become vice chairman of the Quaker Oats Company, which was started by his father. Eventually, God called Mr. Kroll into his service at Moody Bible Institute, and there Henry worked as vice president and general manager in a career that spanned more than 40 years. Henry Kroll was a forward-looking visionary. He helped launch Moody Science Films, as well as Moody Aviation. Both represented cutting-edge technologies at the time. But we love Henry Kroll for still another reason. He was a huge influence and a driving factor in the launch and growth of a new thing called Moody Radio. Though he went home to be with the Lord in 1965, his impact is still being felt today. To the glory of God, Henry Coleman Kroll is a name you should know.
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0: It's We the Kingdom, Rescue Me, here on Sunday Praise on Moody Radio. It's John Hemmer. Think about that story in the Bible when Jesus turned water into wine. You know that story, right? Well, before Jesus turned the water into wine, Jesus, what did he do? He told them to go get water. All right, so imagine before he does that big miracle, he goes, okay, you guys go get the water. All right, I got something to show you, right? You see, sometimes the miracle that God does is on the other side of our ordinary obedience to him. So where do we go with that? Obeying the Lord. Here's some interesting perspective, all right? Following the Lord. The Lord is my shepherd. Bible says that, right? Bible does not say, my plans are my shepherd, my social media platform is my shepherd, or the pace that I live my life is my shepherd. No, the Lord is my shepherd. Let's challenge each other to follow the Lord. Let's keep the Lord in the middle of everything. Let's do that, and let's see what happens.
1: 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Then pray the best prayer.
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0: That is John Reddick with The Way here on Sunday Praise on Moody Radio. Good morning. It's John Hemmer. There are five words that we all have probably said in some way, shape, or form in our lives. Here they are. Why did I do that? Why did I do that? Let's kind of flip that over. Here are some things that we will never, ever regret doing. You ready for this? I'm going to break it down like a fraction. Here are some things that we will never regret. Talking to Jesus first. Trusting his timing. How about doing the right thing? How about surrendering our ego? How about being patient with other people? That means our spouses and our coworkers and our kids. How about giving radical forgiveness? How about opening your Bible? How about worshiping the Lord as you are in his waiting room? How about praying for someone else? I got a song that talks more about those things next right here on Sunday Praise. Hold on.
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2: Henry Coleman Kroll was born in 1897 in Chicago. He grew up to serve in the Navy in World War I. Afterward, he went on to become vice chairman of the Quaker Oats Company, which was started by his father. Eventually, God called Mr. Kroll into his service at Moody Bible Institute. And there, Henry worked as vice president and general manager in a career that spanned more than 40 years. Henry Kroll was a forward-looking visionary. He helped launch Moody Science Films as well as Moody Aviation. Both represented cutting-edge technologies at the time. But we love Henry Kroll for still another reason. He was a huge influence and a driving factor in the launch and growth of a new thing called Moody Radio. Though he went home to be with the Lord in 1965, his impact is still being felt today. To the glory of God, Henry Coleman Kroll is a name you should know.
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0: God bless you today. Scott Thunder in on this Sunday, and you've heard the saying, love the sinner but hate the sin. What if that isn't always the best approach? Now, we could find out a little bit more about why that could be the case as we look at King David's prayer for divine vengeance and personal scrutiny. Alistair Begg wraps up a series in Psalm 139. Truth for Life weekend coming up 6:30 p.m. Central tonight.
1: Can your ear talk to you? The answer next on today's Creation Moment. And now, here's our Creation Moments host, Ian Taylor.
2: Can your ear talk to you? New research seems to show that your ear actually generates sound that echoes whatever you hear. Startled scientists are making new discoveries that appear to show that we have hearing aids built into our ears. When sound hits the eardrums, the vibrations move bones within the ear, causing a bone called the stapes to vibrate. These vibrations are translated into pneumatic pressure within the cochlea. The oscillating pressure is picked up by tiny inner hairs in the cochlea that vibrate with the sound. Researchers have learned that outer hair cells within the cochlea respond to the incoming signals by generating audible sounds that can be picked up by tiny microphones. The sounds are generated as the hairs dance up and down in tune with the incoming sound, just like the cone of a loudspeaker. The effect is that the ear echoes the incoming sound a few thousandths of a second after it enters the ear. The echo generated within the cochlea is not necessary for hearing. However, scientists suspect that this feedback system helps people smoothly hear sounds that range from soft to loud. Some scientists have voiced their skepticism about these astonishing findings. Our ability to hear sound is much more elegant in design than scientists ever expected. The technically precise details of the ear's design discredit all claims that the ear could have evolved.
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2: So much of living in this world is dealing with fear and the struggle that we have to actually apply the promises of God and to live by faith in an uncertain future. 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
2: 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I won't be a failure. 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This wrong belief keeps procrastinators stuck in a cycle of frustration and failure. Now listen to 2 Corinthians 3. Not that we are competent in ourselves to claim anything for ourselves, but our competence comes from God. So the truth is, your needs are met only by giving Jesus Christ control of your life. He's the one who gives you power over procrastination.
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4: If you think your situation is unfair, you're right. We live in a culture that worships fairness, which in our mind means everyone gets the same. Fair meaning equitable. But the fact is, God is not fair or equitable. At Christmas, my wife wants every child to get the same amount of gifts so no one feels favored, which is fine, but the fact is, God is not like Santa Claus. God is not fair. He is just. If he was fair, meaning we would all get what we deserved, we would all spend eternity separated from him. However, his justice has triumphed over fairness. Justice demands that a payment must be made. So God paid our debt with the loss of his son, which was certainly not fair to Christ. As you pray today, thank God he is not fair. You didn't get what you deserved. His justice and mercy triumphed over fairness. 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

0: 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Phone calls during business trips, a loving text in the middle of the day. But in a typical day, it can be more of a distraction than a marriage booster. Take a moment and say, my spouse is more interesting than my phone. You don't want your spouse to feel like he or she is always competing with devices for your attention. I'm Arlene Pelican, author of Screen Kids.
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5: 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Wesley Smith is going to discuss what it means to be human as opposed to robotic biological machines. And then Dr. Paul Weaver of Dallas Theological Seminary will talk to us about archaeological findings that affirm our faith on In the Market with Janet Parshall.
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When God makes a promise, He never changes His mind. He always does exactly what He says He'll do. And that's a truth that our teacher, Dr. J. Vernon McGee, reminds us of again and again as the Bible Bus continues its journey through Genesis. Welcome to Through the Bible. I'm Steve Schwetz, and once more, we're going to see just how trustworthy God's Word really is. Did you know that this is one of our favorite times

0: Through the Bible exists to take God's whole word to the whole world. And we invite you to stand with us with your faithful prayer and financial support. Where will God's word go today?
1: Throughout Scripture, God's economy looks a whole lot different than the world's. This is Today in the Word, Moody Bible Institute's daily devotional, and I'm John Gager with today's reading. In Numbers 18, after confirming Aaron's priesthood, the miraculous budding staff, God established the terms of priestly service and then addressed the issue of compensation. The arrangement God outlines may seem radical by human standards. The priests and Levites would receive no land inheritance in the promised land. His declaration was both sobering and stunning. Today in the Word, we read in Numbers 18, verse 20, "You will have no inheritance in their land, nor will you have any share among them. I am your share and your inheritance among the Israelites." While every other tribe would receive geographical territories to develop, farm, and pass down to their children, the priestly tribe would live entirely different lives. Instead of land ownership, the priests and Levites would receive all the tithes in Israel as their inheritance, in return for the work they do while serving at the tent of meeting. They would be supported by the offerings and tithes of the people they served. This wasn't a punishment. It was a privilege that came with profound responsibility. The priests were entrusted with the care of the sanctuary and the altar. Their compensation matched their calling. Instead of earthly real estate, they received the Lord Himself as their inheritance. This arrangement required extraordinary faith. While other families acquired wealth through land ownership, the priests would trust God to provide to the faithfulness of the very people they served. Their security came not from what they owned, but from God. You know, ultimately that's true for you and me as well. Our security is not in what we own, but in God Himself.
2: If I say the name Yoda, fans of the Star Wars movie series can instantly see his face and hear his unique voice. And if you're a fan, you can probably recall the scene where Yoda is instructing young Luke Skywalker. Luke, Yoda says, "There is no try. There is either do or not do." While life is not always that black and white, Yoda's words illustrate the biblical requirement for action in life. God always does His part, and He expects us to do ours. Prayer and waiting on God are important, but sometimes His answers are dependent on our stepping out in faith. This is David Jeremiah, encouraging you to get on the road to new life. Discover what God expects on Route 66.
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0: 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Christ is the answer for everyone, not just some.
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2: 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It says, "You have searched me, Lord, and you know me. 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

0: Sometimes we feel a little lost. You can always count on us to point you back in the right direction. We're in this together. We always have been, and we always will be. 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

0: What do you do when it seems like everything is changing? 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
1: This is John MacArthur with more Portraits of Grace. I'm sure it'll come as no surprise to you when I say that Christians struggle with sin. Well, as you mature in Christ, the frequency of your sin may decrease, but your sensitivity to it will increase. That doesn't mean you're more easily tempted, but rather you're more aware of the subtleties of sin and how it dishonors God. As a believer, your first response to sin should be to confess it. In fact, confession of sin is a distinguishing characteristic of a true believer. 1 John 1:9 literally says that Christians are the ones who continually confess their sins and who are being continually cleansed from all unrighteousness. What a wonderful truth. This is John MacArthur, praying that you're continuing to be portraits of grace.
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0: Let It Be, Sidewalk Prophets with Sunday Praise and Worship. I'm Todd Morris. Lead singer Dave Fry had a birthday recently. I know he was encouraged by all the cool comments that came in through the band's Facebook page. Maybe you could use some encouragement today or through this week. It doesn't even have to be your birthday. Love to know how we can pray for you, your friends, and your family too. Let us know how we can do that through the prayer wall at praiseandworship.org.
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0: It's a song of surrender, a celebration of God's faithfulness, too, with Jamie McDonald, called Ain't No Way. Part of our Sunday praise and worship, I'm Dodd Morris. John Bloom has written an article for Bible to Life called God is Faithful to Teach You Faithfulness. He says when Scripture describes a person as faithful, it's almost never referring to how much faith that person possesses, but how much faith others can place in that person. He says that's exactly what we mean when we say God is faithful too. We're saying God the Father is able to do what he has promised. A look at Romans 4:21. Search faithful, that article from John Bloom at her sister site, Bible to Life, and access it at praiseandworship.org.
1: Maybe. Get it now. 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
1: If we do not think that God is a good Heavenly Father, if we do not think that our relationship with God is what is most important, if we do not think that the world around us is a created world sustained by a Heavenly Father, then we will live to get as much as we can, as fast as we can. That's how the Roman world worked in Jesus' time. That's how many people today work as well. If this is all there is, and if it is essentially unpredictable, well, of course, then, you're going to seek after these things. You're going to get as much as you can, as quickly as you can. Gather ye rosebuds while ye may. Get it now. That's how many people live today. But we who follow Jesus, we have a whole different approach because we have a different faith system.
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praise and prayer mixed into that one. Brandon Lake helped to write it with House Fires. It's called Rest on Us. I'm Dodd Morris. Got a full list of the songs we're playing this hour through the day today. Praiseandworship.org. 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

0: Sunday praise and worship from Elevation Rhythm, and that's called Washed. I'm Dodd Morris. 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From Mercy Me, it's our way of putting a powerful story of faith into your hands. 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
2: Henry Coleman Kroll was born in 1897 in Chicago. He grew up to serve in the Navy in World War I. Afterward, he went on to become vice chairman of the Quaker Oats Company, which was started by his father. Eventually, God called Mr. Kroll into his service at Moody Bible Institute, and there Henry worked as vice president and general manager in a career that spanned more than 40 years. Henry Kroll was a forward-looking visionary. He helped launch Moody Science Films as well as Moody Aviation. Both represented cutting-edge technologies at the time. But we love Henry Kroll for still another reason. He was a huge influence and a driving factor in the launch and growth of a new thing called Moody Radio. Though he went home to be with the Lord in 1965, his impact is still being felt today. To the glory of God, Henry Coleman Kroll is a name you should know.
3: Hi, my name is Amanda, a communications major at the Moody Bible Institute. The MBI verse of the week is found in Psalm 68, 5 through 6. A father to the fatherless, a defender of widows, is God in his holy dwelling. God sets the lonely in families. He leads out the prisoners with singing. That's Psalm 68, 5 through 6, the Moody Bible Institute verse of the week.
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0: song came together for the most part in a balcony in Pensacola, Florida, with the group We the Kingdom. Rescue Me. It's part of our Sunday praise and worship. I'm Dodd Morris. Throughout Scripture, God's economy looks a lot different than the world's. We're taking a look at Numbers 18. It's our Wandering in the Wilderness study from Today in the Word, the daily devotional ministry of the Moody Bible Institute. How do you think about your material wealth? Numbers 18:20 says, I am your share in your inheritance. Follow along in our study. 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Just click the link at praiseandworship.org.
1: 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Now this flood occurred around 4,350 years ago. 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When we start with the history recorded in God's Word, we can explain what we see in the world.
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1: 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The MBI verse of the week is found in Matthew 6:20-21. But lay up for yourselves treasures in heaven, where neither moth nor rust destroys, and where thieves do not break in and steal. 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
3: Of spiritual change, God asks that we take off the old and sinful, but something needs to be put on in its place. 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

0: Well, if you really want to redeem time, something has to go. Hey, this is Carl with Carl and Crew. You're going to want to join us next week. We are going to have an entire week about the power and the fruit and the abundant life that's born out of redeeming time. What are each of us giving up? 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